Hi, this is Ravina Tandon, and I take this opportunity to wish Brahma Kumaris with all the success in their love that they've been giving to the world and the social service that they have been spreading all over our planet. I wish you all the best, and I wish that more and more people become aware and follow this true path of what Brahma Kumari teaches of only love and peace. God bless humanity. God bless the Brahma Kumaris.

0: very, very warm welcome to Awakening with Brahma Kumaris with Sister Shivani.
1: Om Shanti.
0: Om Shanti, Sister. It was nice and peaceful day yesterday. I tried the peace thing.
1: And how was the result?
0: Well, I was quite peaceful and my body did need more sugar and something like adrenaline kind of a thing because it was, not agreeing to be at peace and I was so used to fighting and shouting and getting things done aggressively with my voice and with the trying to dominate, trying to overpower, trying to control. And it was very difficult though.
1: You've used all the words, try to dominate, trying to overpower and trying to control. See, this is what we've been trying to do. And now we understand it and we justified it all. And who would like to be dominated, overpowered and controlled?
0: Nobody likes it.
1: Nobody. Do we like it if somebody does it to us?
0: But sometimes the scene of the children or the wife, they're dependent and they like to be...
1: protected.
0: Oh, that's a word, different word.
1: Protected.
0: Protected.
1: Secure. Cared. Concerned.
0: In the arms, yeah.
1: Loved. Compassion. Empathy. The different list. It's a different list altogether.
0: This list is so pure and with so much of love.
1: See, security and insecurity. If my parent is always stable with me, I'll be very secure. But if my parent is very reactive, loses the control very often, I will always be insecure. When is this going to happen next? So much insecurity, so much fear. And we say we are taking care of them. Our temperament has a deep effect on the personality of the child and on the personality of people around us. You know, enter into an office and you will find people working very comfortably, having a good time. They're natural, they're themselves, they're smiling, laughing, and they're working. And here enters the boss, who's a little tough or aggressive personality. The whole energy in the cabin in the office will change. Everyone will get, body language will change. And now let the boss come and just stand over the shoulder of someone working. He was working perfectly fine before he entered. And now he will make mistakes. Because it's fear. And fear will bring down my efficiency.
0: Discomfort. He's uncomfortable.
1: Uncomfortable. And we'll say fear gets work done. Fear damages work drastically.
0: And puts so much bad energy into that work.
1: Energy. And the individual, he has to experience that fear every day. And then when that individual goes out, see how it becomes a vicious cycle. I'm not able to say anything to my senior, but I'm feeling very submissive. So then I go out into my family and I need someone on whom I want to show that I am powerful. And so then the husband will use it on the wife. Because I was suppressed there to fill my own vacuum, to tell myself that no, I am not weak, because I'm trying to justify my own suppression which happened with the boss. It's all happening inside the subconscious. So when I go to my wife, I will be unnaturally loud, unnaturally aggressive. That's not even my personality actually, that's not my nature.
0: Just to prove that.
1: To prove to myself.
0: You have to prove to yourself also.
1: We are actually proving only to ourselves.
0: What do you mean by that?
1: People don't even realize why we're doing this. I'm actually proving to myself because I experienced failure there. I failed because it was very submissive. I was inside guilty. I was scared. I don't like that. So I have to tell myself, no, you're strong. So now how do I show to myself that I'm strong? I have to see someone else getting scared of me. And then there it is. I see my wife and my children trembling when I enter the house. And it says, okay, I'm also powerful.
0: So you mean to say, when I go home and I want everybody to shut up, everybody to be disciplined, and this, that means somewhere I'm proving it to myself?
1: Absolutely, to
0: and
1: myself.
0: And you mean to say, I must have failed somewhere?
1: Somewhere it's an internal failure.
0: It's not necessarily failed. The same day.
1: Not failed according to what people think. It's an internal failure for me. I think I failed.
0: It can be something in childhood also.
1: Anything. anything. Because a very deep belief system is fear is respect.
0: Fear God, no?
1: No, even with people.
0: Fear elders.
1: If someone is scared of me, if someone doesn't talk in front of me, someone's very quiet, and someone just moves away when I enter, I think this is respect. There's a huge difference between fear and respect. And actually, the ones who fear me, they're actually not respecting me. Even they don't know. Mm. Respect means, I respect you, means what's the energy I create when I'm in your presence. But if I am fearful of you, what's the energy that I create in your presence? Totally opposite. Respect is pure positive energy. Fear is deep negative energy. And if I'm scared of you, then I am not respecting you.
0: So much of difference between respect and fear in the same way, Sister Shivani. I used to be under a wrong impression. The difference between self-respect and ego. Main bahut khuddar hoon. I do not want to beg, or I have my own self-esteem. So I used to do so many things with my ego, with my ahankar, that I used to think that it is just self-respect.
1: Yes.
0: But there's so much of a difference. It's not a thin line.
1: It's day and night. The difference is like day and night. But we always, whenever there is ego, we'll say, it's my self-respect. Self-respect. Respecting the
0: yourself.
1: Self. Let's take a simple example. We're sitting in a meeting. It's a core group of 8 or 10 people. There's some issue which needs to be discussed. And we've all thought about it and come up with our suggestions. And you come up with a thought on the solution to the problem. And you've already visualized that when you share your thought with everyone, everyone's going to love it because it's a brilliant idea.
0: Clapping.
1: Yes. So you've already created this scene. And you're very convinced about your idea. Your idea is very good. You've thought about it. You've worked on it. You present the idea before everyone. And I immediately react and I say, useless. This is not going to work at all. This will just not work. And I'll give you 3 reasons how the idea is a total failure. What will be the immediate feeling?
0: Sink.
1: What has happened?
0: Because that bubble I created, that the whole thing burst, goes down.
1: So now a feeling of dejection, a feeling of rejection.
0: Failure.
1: Hurt. And how would you think for me?
0: They don't know anything.
1: So disrespect for me? You're disrespecting if you think I don't know
0: maybe
1: anything.
0: Maybe he's jealous of my the thing. Maybe he couldn't digest.
1: And then somewhere, maybe also doubt on my own idea. If everyone is saying it's not right, was it really right?
0: I am a failure.
1: All these thoughts. Now, if this is the way I respond in that particular situation, this is ego.
0: Oh, I thought ego means only behaving a toughy guy.
1: Yeah.
0: How dare you do this to me?
1: Ego means not respecting myself.
0: Come again?
1: Ego is not respecting myself. Because self-respect and ego are opposites.
0: Oh.
1: So now, if at that particular moment...
0: Ego is not respecting myself.
1: Self-respect is respecting myself.
0: Oh, it's opposite of self-respect.
1: Yeah.
0: Okay.
1: So now, if at that particular time, I was in a state of self-respect... How would my response be?
0: Well, I respect myself and I'm confident and whatever I've done is good. Maybe they might understand later. Maybe I have to convince them some other time. Or maybe the situation was not right. But
1: is this the best idea in the world?
0: Which one?
1: The one you came up with?
0: Maybe I can do better.
1: That's it. This is the thinking that will happen. Self-respect means the whole world might not like what I've come up with. Everyone may be on one side and no one likes it, but I respect myself means I respect my idea. I respect what I have created. It doesn't mean it's the best. It just means up to my capacity and my aptitude and my understanding. Till this moment, this was my best.
0: Accepted by others or not?
1: Not.
0: Maybe accepted in future. This happens to so many painters, artists.
1: We don't know about others right now. It may be not. Maybe the idea is not good. Maybe it's a failure. But for me, this was my best till now. Next moment, I'm open to learning more.
0: At the same time, I'm open to learning more.
1: But it doesn't mean that this was wrong. This was my best till this minute.
0: Probably by this saying it's not very good, I can improve on it.
1: Provided I respect myself that this was my good till now.
0: Yeah, then I can be better than my best.
1: Yes. But who will be able to do all that? Who's stable at that time? But the one who will get hurt, lose faith in his own idea, and then also disrespect the others, saying, what do they know? No point thinking of anything. They never appreciate what I have done. The one who goes into these kind of thoughts.
0: What is the point in working in this kind of a company? Your ideas are never respected. Your hard work has never been appreciated. There's no point. They have their own type of people, own set of people. They like each other. It's better not to work.
1: So ego will be reactive. The reaction could be either loud, an outburst, or the reaction could be a rejection, a dejection internally, just withdrawn. And self-respect would be, okay, I understand, but this is still my best, till now. And because I respect myself, I respect to the other person who criticized my idea.
0: Whatever happened in this incident, you think this man was defeated?
1: We're not looking at what happened in front of everyone, whether that was success or failure. We're going to check for ourselves whether I was successful or a failure. If I got disturbed, I was a failure. And if I was stable, I was successful. Because if I'm stable now, what happens is, if I'm stable, I've retained my energy. I'm empowered to respect others and to learn more and to grow. But if I get disturbed, I've just lost energy. I've become weaker. And now even if I want to learn, it's going to be tough for me. And I might not learn because I'm very resentful inside.
0: You know, Sister Shivani, when I was a beginner as an actor, director used to give me a scene. Then I would enact it 3 or 4 different ways, the same scene, and show him which attitude is better. He used to reject this, reject that. I never said, okay, I'll do something else. Okay, I'll show you. I was so enthusiastic. So there was so much of passion for work, enthusiasm. I never even thought that it can be defeated or I should behave like this or not. What you're telling me this today, of my idea being rejected, it never came through. I said,

0: it might not suit this kind of a film or his point of view for the whole film, because he knows the whole story.
1: Mm.
0: I'm just, if I put one patch of mine, so it might, you know, not knit properly or not go in properly.
1: True.
0: So I used to be excited to show, okay, I'll show you one more. What about this? Okay, what about this? So they used to be so pleased.
1: But you want to put in your best.
0: Yeah, but at the same time, I would give another one.
1: So you want to put in your best.
0: Yes.
1: So you're ready to change.
0: But this, I never even knew that I was.
1: No. But now let's apply this.
0: Right now, I'm remembering.
1: Let's apply this to the bigger drama.
0: Okay.
1: For that film, in your role, and for each scene, you were ready to change till you gave it your perfect shot. You didn't ask the director, change the script according to what I'm acting.
0: Whatever
1: change
0: I
1: the
0: say
1: other
0: is
1: people.
0: Right.
1: Change the other people according to, because this is the way I'll do my role. Same thing here. We're always looking for other people to change according to my script. I want other people to transform according to my role. No, this is the bigger drama. Everyone's doing their role. Now let me see what is my best shot. And best shot is when I, the actor, do the scene through my original personality, unaffected by other actors on the stage.
0: And I do it in a better and better and better way every day.
1: But who will be able to do it in the better and the better way? The one who's focusing only on the self.
0: So.
1: While you're doing your movie, if your attention is on the way the others are acting, where's the attention on yourself? Because at one time, you can only have attention on
0: one thing.
1: You can either have attention on the way you are performing, or then you're looking at everyone else.
0: When you love something, and you're really passionate about it, you don't think of all these small things, good or bad, I was dejected. Really? It doesn't suit? Okay, we'll do this. Okay, do this. Okay. It's a teamwork.
1: Perfect. So when you love yourself, and you have that passion for leading a beautiful life, you don't think, so what if I bend? So what if I adjust? So what if I tolerate? Fine, I'm giving my best shot. But in life, we will say, why should I adjust? They are the ones who should adjust. Why should I tolerate every time? They are the ones who should do it. I'm elder. They are younger to me. I'm senior. They are junior to me.
0: Now I'm thinking, why do I not have that kind of love, that kind of passion, or that kind of 100% motivation as an actor to bring the whole thing into real life?
1: That's what is this journey.
0: Why not? Why am I not doing it?
1: We're doing it now.
0: I'm not in love with myself. Am I not in love with the world or the life?
1: If we were in love with ourselves, would we hurt ourselves? Would I inflict? Would you pick up a knife and go and inflict an injury on your child like that? Just cut his veins like that? No, why? Love. So we won't physically abuse our child because we love the child. But when we don't love ourselves, we can physically abuse. I can just cut my own veins. I don't love myself. Similarly, emotional abuse. Day in and out, I'm cutting something here. Every time I'm creating wrong thought, I'm inflicting an injury on myself.
0: But I do not know that I'm cutting myself or inflicting. When I didn't know from so many years, you mean to say all the viewers, all the listeners, they
1: didn't
0: know about it?
1: So now just let me stop and ask, every time I'm creating pain, every time I'm creating pain, I am inflicting
0: creating pain, or the world is creating pain for me again?
1: The world is doing what they are doing. The deepest belief system, they hurt me. Nobody hurts me. No one can hurt me. Physically, somebody can hurt me. Because physically, my body is in contact with them. But here, to enter here and hurt me, who can do it? Emotional hurt is here. So who can enter inside and hurt me? No one. No one can hurt me here. I hurt myself. So no one can hurt me. I can use them. And I can use their words to hurt myself. You can say one sentence to me in the morning, just say it and walk off. It's not that sentence which will hurt me, but I'll take that sentence now and create a running commentary inside.
0: I didn't understand when I was a child, when my Teacher told me sticks and stones will break my bones, but words will never hurt me.
1: That's what we did as children. As children, this is how we are. When we are playing as children, we say anything to each other. And we don't get hurt. But as we're growing up, and the ego, the acquired belief systems, and one word from someone.
0: From someone 10 years back.
1: This is what it is. And then we'll say, they hurt me. They cheated. They betrayed. They lied. They did what they want. But I created the hurt. There's a difference between the cheating and the hurt. But I say, they hurt me. Now I wait for them to change, for them to come and say sorry, apologize to me, so that I'll be healed. We can literally beg people to say sorry to us. Come on, say sorry, say sorry. We even teach a child to do that. We won't talk to the child. And then we tell
0: the child,
1: say sorry. And then when you say sorry, the face will change.
0: Okay, I'm happy now.
1: Yeah, so creating the belief system.
0: And the child will do the same thing with us.
1: Everyone. Everyone. What's the belief system? Your one wrong word, it hurt me. And now your one sorry has changed me. Nothing. I used your word to hurt myself. Now I'm using your sorry to heal myself. Sometimes somebody can go on apologizing and people don't change. And they will say, no, you haven't realized. You haven't realized it yet. It hasn't gone in. The other person saying, I'm really sorry. I'm really, really sorry. And they'll say, no, you haven't realized it. Why? Because I'm still feeling the pain. So till I'm healed, your sorry is meaningless.
0: How sad.
1: After 6 months, when I'm healed, and then you come and say sorry, and then I say, yes, now you've realized. Because my pain's gone.
0: I still remember a very painful one incident when I went and said sorry to someone, because that was under pressure, because otherwise they would have broken, marriage was going to break in kind of a family. And that man and that woman sticking. No. You haven't. I said, sorry, I beg you, what do you want? I touched their feet. And I said, no, but you know, once a glass is broken, I mean, how many sorries you say, it cannot join again. I still remember that line. And after 15 days or a month, they were okay.
1: It's the time that they took to heal. It's not the sorry which heals them.
0: My sorry didn't work there.
1: No one's words can create the damage and no one's words can heal us. We create the hurt. We have to heal ourselves. Let's not wait for people to say sorry. Let's say I said something wrong to you and you're hurt, and I come back to you after 6 months to say sorry. So that means 6 months in pain. Why wait for them to come and say sorry? Say sorry to yourself. I created the hurt. I'm sorry. Chalo.
0: So somebody
1: might just, we are dependent on people.
0: Somebody might just come and say, so you mean to say I should not teach my child to say sorry?
1: We teach our children to say sorry. But first we teach them that we are responsible for the hurt. And then we say sorry to other people. See, sometimes sorry is becoming a meaningless word today. I could be saying sorry to you, even if I think that what I did was not wrong.
0: Yeah.
1: It's possible,
0: right? My father told me to say so.
1: Yeah. So then, I'm sorry for what?
0: Just to make you feel happy.
1: Meaningless. Absolutely meaningless. Just because you are using this programming that the sorry makes you feel better. So yes, I'm not going to be sorry for the act. I'm very clear when I'm apologizing to someone. If I've done something which I feel is right, and I still feel it's right, and you are hurt, so I will come and say sorry, not for the act.
0: Because you're hurt.
1: I am sorry that something that I did caused pain to you. I'm not sorry for what I did. But I'm sorry for the pain that you are going through. That's all. They're two different things. Because if I'm convinced that what I did was right, then even after I say sorry to you, tomorrow I'm going to go and do the same thing again. And that's what people say and do. They'll apologize, they'll say sorry, and then they're doing the same thing again. And then we'll say, what were you sorry for? You've gone and done the same thing again. Because I was convinced that what I did was right.
0: And then why is he sorry?
1: Exactly. because it's a tool that I'm using just to change.

0: system, or maybe on the apology or whatever we talked so far. Please.
1: Let's just sit back and bring on the screen of our mind one name. Any one person who I thought has hurt me. I've held that person responsible for my pain for a very long time. Let me just bring that person on the screen of my mind. And let me now tell myself, he did what he thought was right. He said what he thought was right. It was my choice to create the hurt. They did not hurt me. I used them to hurt myself. Today, I apologize to myself first. I inflicted all the injuries on myself with every thought that I created of pain. Today, I apologize. And I let them go. Just delete that name from my operating system. Because the pain is healed. Not a single thought now about them. And every time I think of them now, it will only be with love and empathy, compassion, because I am healed. I am free. I'm independent. Pure and protected. Om Shanti.
0: Om Shanti.
1: Om Shanti.
0: Om Shanti.
1: When we use anger and others experience fear, we mistake it as respect. Fear creates pain and reduces efficiency of working. The ones who suppress their anger because of fear then create anger in the presence of those weaker than them, only to make themselves feel powerful. Fear and respect can never be together. Respect is pure and positive energy. Fear is deep, negative energy. Therefore, those who fear us do not respect us. Ego is lack of self-respect. In any situation, if we react aggressively or get hurt, it is our ego. And if we remain stable and have faith in ourselves, it is self-respect. Self-respect means who I am and what I am doing is the best to my capacity up to the present moment. And in the next moment, I am ready to change. When we have a strong self-esteem, the power to adjust, accept, and mold ourselves in situations will come naturally.

0: Om Shanti. Welcome to today's episode of Masters of Change. Change is such a beautiful feeling if we have set the right kind of perspective towards change. Only when we are not afraid of changing ourselves, only then we can think about changing the world. And to help us do that, today we have with us Sister Mona from Indonesia. Welcome, sister.
1: Thank you.
0: How are you doing today?
1: Yeah, I feel lovely, nice weather, nice feeling today.
0: Amazing. And why don't you tell us about your experiences? How did you come into spirituality and where did it start from?
1: Thank you first for the opportunity.
0: It is our pleasure.
1: I came into this spiritual life actually because of my parents. Yeah, my father was searching for the truth, searching for a true guru who can lead him toward the right path. Okay. So they brought me into this life, and just actually naturally I came, and then
0: how
1: starting this journey.
0: Then? How old were you?
1: It was I was 10 years old that time, and now I'm going to be 39 years old.
0: 29 years in
1: approximately. Yeah.
0: Oh wow. Mm-hmm. So. Were you religious? Was your family religious before they came into spirituality? Did they believe in God?
1: Yes, I am from Bali, so majority people there is Hindu.
0: Yeah.
1: So I also came from Hindu background.
0: Correct.
1: So we are worshipping Trimurti,
0: right.
1: Brahma, Vishnu, Shankar.
0: Right.
1: But I personally worship Saraswati Devi.
0: Oh, okay.
1: Yes.
0: Nice. Mm-hmm. So, did that change when you came into spirituality, or did you still used to worship?
1: Because usually students worship Saraswati Devi as a goddess of knowledge. So, when I came into Gyan, actually, I just came naturally, automatically, but didn't really understand the teaching.
0: Because it was intense, because you were so young.
1: Yeah, because very young. But I love the teaching. And when I was a child, I was questioning myself for example, like, what the body is, where I come from, and after I leave this body, where I will go, like that. So that always came into my mind before. Mm-hmm. And then when I came into this headquarters, after I graduated.
0: In Mount Abu.
1: Graduated my study in business.
0: Right.
1: I came into Mount Abu.
0: What age?
1: I think around 20s.
0: Okay.
1: Yeah.
0: Right.
1: And that was the life-changing moment.
0: Oh. Mm-hmm. If you can share about that. And did your questions got answered, all these questions?
1: Yes, majority yes. But of course, this is like a journey.
0: Right.
1: But at that time, why I said this is a life-changing moment, because at that time, I found my purpose of life.
0: Oh, wow.
1: Yes. Because usually, after someone graduated from their study and want to continue their future life.
0: Job and business.
1: Yeah, job especially, and which area they want to involve or contribute.
0: Correct.
1: So it's like there are many choices, there are many
0: too
1: opportunities. Yeah, especially youth nowadays.
0: Yeah.
1: You are facing so much opportunities and also choices, so a bit confused. So when I came, the atmosphere actually, like such a pure atmosphere, loving feeling, and the divine energy touch my intellect. Yeah, actually helped me to actually find which is already inside of me, just bring this up, and suddenly I realize what is importance in life.
0: Right.
1: Mm-hmm.
0: So what did you think, if you can share, what was the purpose of your life that you came across?
1: So at that time, I feel like pure love, and I said to myself, oh, this is this unconditional love that I looking for. And I realized that everything we do in this life actually just to feel happy. So because
0: to
1: experience constant happiness, because at that time I really want to continue my study abroad or find a good job in a big city, and I want to stay away from my parents just to be independent. But at that time there is a realization that just do something that make me happy, and then when I'm happy, I can help people naturally in very simple way.
0: Right. So did you continue your studies, or did you drop the idea of studying further?
1: Yeah, I dropped my idea to drop studying, according to my field, but I study in this university, spiritual university, and then deepening my understanding about what this life means, what is myself. Actually, I studied about myself now more and more.
0: Correct. Mm-hmm. And what were the changes? I'm sure you must have seen a lot of changes happening inside of you after you got involved with spirituality.
1: Mm-hmm.
0: And so if you can tell us about the changes that you went through.
1: The more I want to be happy, or the willingness to help people to be happy, I come into a realization that actually everything is about myself. So everything happened with people around me, or with the situation happen around me, or anything. Actually, it's like a mirror to really know about myself more, and to work more about myself. So I understand myself more, my strength, my weakness, and I accept it. Like, I really can embrace myself now.
0: Right.
1: I love myself more, and also respect, valuing myself more.
0: So you talked about weaknesses.
1: Yes.
0: And if you can share what were certain weaknesses, and how did you overcome those weaknesses? Because it is very difficult for some people to be aware of what weaknesses they have, and then they face difficulties in overcoming them. So if you can share, how did you do that?
1: Okay, so there are some weaknesses actually, but recently I realized about myself why usually people say at people pleaser.
0: Correct.
1: Always wanting to please people. And really,
0: did you feel that you had that in you?
1: And that also sometimes even I sacrifice my own happiness.
0: Correct.
1: And I hurt myself by doing that. And I realized, and what I realized is actually I just want to be accepted.
0: Correct.
1: And that's and the way I valuing myself based on the acceptance of people. But then when I realized that, I start to see, oh, I just want to be accepted, and the most important person that I really rely on is myself. I actually have to accept myself first before I asking people to accept me. And I should respect myself, and that's the journey I found how I can accept myself, because the connection I start to build with the Supreme Soul, the Supreme Energy also, how he accept me as I am, and always see good inside of me.
0: So it gave you strength.
1: Yeah, that's give me strength, and can see myself as he sees me. because he's such a pure energy. Yeah. He's as a mirror for me to see myself. And I see also that weakness actually also my strength.
0: Correct.
1: Because by being people pleaser, I feel that's not totally a weakness.
0: Yeah.
1: Actually, this is like a personality that really want to make people happy
0: right.
1: and to be benevolent.
0: Okay.
1: So I see now my weakness as my strength.
0: Oh.
1: So I embrace that also. Like I'm proud that actually I really want people to be happy, but now I understand what is the real happiness is and how to give the real happiness to people.
0: Wow, that's so beautiful. And so in meditation, I suppose you consider God as a point of light.
1: Yes, yeah.
0: So how do you gain so much of strength from a point of light which does not have a body? Usually people consider God as some human form.
1: Uh-huh.
0: In many religions, they consider God as human form. So how can a point of light, according to you, give so much strength, power, that uh-huh. you can overcome all your weaknesses and be this love that we see in this organization?
1: By understanding that God is the point of light and by really accept it yeah. deeply in our heart and have the faith on it. What I understand is because he is point of light and there is no physical form, so I need to synchronize synchronize as he is.
0: The energy.
1: Yeah,
0: the
1: so I also need to be the same level
0: yeah.
1: by being a point of light as yeah. well. Like, for example,
0: we are a point of light
1: yeah,
0: as well.
1: Yeah, by considering I myself as point of light, as a living energy as well.
0: Right.
1: So match. Like
0: yeah.
1: when we want to transfer one file to another, one computer from laptop.
0: Yeah, correct.
1: So we need to have
0: the same network
1: or the same application.
0: Correct.
1: Yeah, the same. Then it can connect, synchronize properly.
0: Right.
1: So the basic is the awareness that I am also a point of light.
0: Correct. If you can share some beautiful experience that you might have had when you started the journey with this point of light, when you got connected, something that stood out for you, something you felt that this is pure love, this is unconditional love. If you experience some of that, if you can share with us.
1: Yeah, by experiencing the energy,
0: yeah.
1: actually that also remind me, because first is only in the level of understanding.
0: Right.
1: Yeah, but then when I try bit by bit by practicing, and then there is a moment when I really can feel. Yeah, with passion, of course, with passion,
0: yeah.
1: with deeper understanding,
0: yeah.
1: with maturity in okay. this knowledge. So when I start to experience the energy, and I can feel myself also like beyond this physical body.
0: Right. So at the beginning, you said you were introduced to meditation, Raja Yoga meditation, by your parents.
1: Mm-hmm.
0: So did you have a question that, no, I don't want to do it, I don't relate myself with this. Did you have a question, or did you, since beginning you started to feel good and had a nice energy about it?
1: Yeah, start from beginning, I really like this.
0: Oh,
1: that's yeah. also, first, even I questioning that, why since beginning I have no doubt?
0: Right.
1: Because many people ask me, why you following this path?
0: Yeah.
1: Before I don't even have the answer.
0: Yeah.
1: But just recently, I got the answer that this is like, actually each one of us has this in our, what is called subconscious mind, our sanskara, yeah.
0: If you can explain what sanskar is.
1: Our personality, our innate personality.
0: From our previous birth?
1: Yeah, from our original being.
0: Yeah.
1: Our eternal and original being.
0: Right.
1: So this is our natural nature. Yeah. So when the energy, the divine and pure energy of supreme source, supreme energy touch or tapping that personality, you just feel comfortable and really feel nice. And
0: so you started to feel that at very young age yourself?
1: Actually, no. Actually, when I came, I just liked the energy.
0: Okay.
1: But maybe because I starting to already start being a vegetarian.
0: Yeah.
1: But actually, not because of this journey.
0: Okay.
1: Because my brother read a book about people, like influential people, like famous people in the world, and he found that most of people who
0: follow vegetarian,
1: follow vegetarian can do
0: their success,
1: and also can bring important thing, like found something or doing tremendous work. So when I heard that, even when I still elementary, I said, wow, I also want to do something.
0: It must have been difficult for you, because I think Indonesia, they don't have many veg options there, I suppose.
1: Yeah, even when I starting to become a vegetarian, many like bullying me.
0: Yeah, friends and all.
1: Yeah, friends, like when
0: how
1: we
0: did
1: was
0: you cope with that?
1: I just smile and because at the beginning it's not so sattvic, so I just separate, like this is like this meat and this is vegetable.
0: Correct.
1: That, yeah. So, but maybe because I already starting vegetarian as well together with this journey, so it easier also for me to have the divine experience, like helping to calm the mind to begin with.
0: Right.
1: Yeah.
0: How important do you think the community is in which you follow certain spiritualism? How important do you think coming to India is? You must be coming to India every now and then and meeting people here. Do you think that it is important to have a community to grow spiritually, or you can grow as an individual as well by yourself?
1: It's very important. The same personally and also community.
0: Yeah.
1: And because today or tomorrow is holy, so it remind me that our company is coloring us, give color to ourselves. So whoever we spend most of our time, most of our energy, that energy also colors us. So it's very important to have people that support us, lead in the same purpose, in the same
0: journey,
1: in the same aim and objectives. It's strengthening us also, like sometimes when we are feeling down, and when we are in the challenging situation, it will help us.
0: Correct. How? What message do you have for people back at Indonesia, your home? What do you think is the need people need to do the most there in terms of spirituality? And how do you think that we can bring the change that you want to bring, the change?
1: I see in Indonesian people, they have spirituality in every like in every part in their life actually, but very hidden. Like even
0: it is,
1: in
0: but it is hidden.
1: Yeah, hidden. Even in our flag, Indonesian flag, we have red and white, and white is the symbolic of purity.
0: Right.
1: And red is courage. So we have courage to lead our life toward peace, love, happiness. If we have pure life, if we have pure heart, pure mind,
0: yeah.
1: And also we believe with one God in our country symbol, we believe in one God. So the spirituality already there, but the more what I want to invite is the more we spend our time, spend our energy, not only searching for external or fulfill our
0: needs.
1: Yeah, just give a moment in our life, just a short moment to reflect what actually our purpose of life, how we want to live our life.
0: Correct. Mm-hmm. Since you were introduced to spirituality so early in your life, I'm supposing that you never got married.
1: Mm-hmm.
0: So I want to know how was your parents' relationship after they became spiritual? Did it change from how they were before spirituality, and how did it affect their relationship and the relationship of the family altogether?
1: The relationship is getting better and better.
0: Okay.
1: Yeah, my parents like friends. They are both like friends now.
0: Amazing.
1: Yeah, yeah. Of course, there are many up and down.
0: Yeah.
1: Because sometimes even in the family, in knowledge also, it's quite challenging, because when we know, sometimes we don't want to listen each other.
0: Correct.
1: We think that I know.
0: Mm-hmm.
1: But the more that we follow this journey,
0: yeah,
1: with honesty,
0: yeah,
1: with openness, and with the pure intention that everyone want to be better person, and everyone lead to the same aim,
0: yeah,
1: yeah, everything going.
0: I'm sure the atmosphere must be amazing, since most of you, all of you are following a spiritual path. I'm sure the atmosphere of the family must be great.
1: Yeah, now I feel, I appreciate now. Before,
0: yeah,
1: it's challenging also for me,
0: yeah,
1: but then I really appreciate that, yeah, and I really thanks to God, thanks to, yeah, this life drama, the story of life, that I was born in such a lovely family who support me.
0: If you can share some experience that happened with you while coming to India with some of the senior spiritual leaders who were here, like Dadis of that time, if you have some experience with them, or if you have heard some experience, someone share an experience with you which you think is worth sharing, I would love to hear that.
1: Mm-hmm. Yeah, one, the senior here is very loving, but as well as detached.
0: Yeah.
1: Yeah, they are loving, but also powerful. The balance that I really love. Yeah,
0: yeah.
1: Their balance that I learn. I still learn until now.
0: Correct. Why do you think is attachment bad? Everyone talks about detachment, that you should be detached from people and situations, mm-hmm, and everything. Why do you think attachment is bad if a mother is attached to her kid,
1: mm-hmm,
0: suppose, and if a woman is attached to her husband? Why do you think it is bad?
1: Yeah, I also before like questioning, because the understanding of detachment,
0: correct,
1: sometimes misunderstood. But what I experienced also, even with my parents, before, the more they thought they love me, but they become overprotected, the more I distant. Even like I said before, I want to be out, study abroad, or
0: yeah,
1: want to go out from my parents, because they're
0: overprotective,
1: which they call that as a love. But that even that make the children become avoid, yeah, distance.
0: Yeah.
1: But the real love is detached, because when we detach, actually we trust. And the trust from the love, yeah, the love based on trust and good wishes, pure feeling, that everything happen with the person that we love, they can handle it, mm-hmm. and they can be, they can learn from everything, and they will be fine. Yeah,
0: correct.
1: Trust God and trust the that everything will be fine.
0: Yeah.
1: That energy that actually detached by correct. Trusting, by giving good wishes, pure feeling that even uplift the soul. Like they can be their best.
0: Correct.
1: And that's the real love.
0: Correct. Mm. So many a times detachment word is misunderstood, as you correctly pointed out.
1: Yeah. Because people maybe think that detachment, that I don't care.
0: Yeah.
1: And I, yeah.
0: It is quite the opposite, that you care.
1: Yeah. Yeah. Yeah.
0: Just care without any interference.
1: Yes. That's the real, detachment is the real love.
0: Correct. And what is that one thing that you're still working on and you want to change about yourself?
1: That's a good question. Because in this journey also,
0: yeah.
1: during my visit in this headquarter Mount Abu, yeah, I work that about myself, about yeah, what I now starting to my effort. Yeah, I can say that I want to really develop the art of listening.
0: Okay. Yeah. Working on your listening. Why do you think listening is important?
1: Because by listen, I can understand more.
0: Yeah.
1: And by listening myself, I can really know what I can understand, even people also.
0: Right.
1: And accept, by understand, I can accept them more.
0: Correct. And what role does silence play in our spiritual growth? Why is silence considered so important? Because I keep hearing that if you want to grow spiritually, you have to remain silent. And so what, according to you, the role of silence in spirituality?
1: Silence is very important. First, related to the art that I want to improve is listening. So by being in silence, I can also listen God. What I mean, really know who He is. Because usually in pray, we who talk with God, like, mostly we talk to God,
0: correct.
1: But not listen to
0: what God talks about.
1: Yeah, what the message He want to tell me, or
0: correct.
1: What
0: do you think? Do you have a conversation with God when you sit for meditation? Do you think that God is talking back? Has it ever happened with you that you must have felt that there is a real conversation going on between?
1: That's a tricky question. Because actually, in silence, I can experience His pure energy. Actually, that's clearing my intellect. So I can see the answer.
0: You can see the answer.
1: Yeah, I can see the answer. Like, actually, everything, the solution is already there.
0: Correct.
1: Every problem bring every solution.
0: Right.
1: It's like a package.
0: Right.
1: The important thing, how to see the solution.
0: Right.
1: So the energy of God help me to see the solution. His pure energy and His strength.
0: Yeah.
1: His strength also important, because after seeing the solution, I also need power to
0: implement
1: and lead life as it is, as the
0: correct. Well, it was such a lovely conversation, and thank you so much for taking out time and speaking with us. I'm sure I've learned a lot from this discussion, and
1: my pleasure.
0: It was our pleasure.
1: Thank you so much for this golden opportunity. hopefully it's bring benefit for myself, of course. Thank you, and also for those who watch this.
0: Om Shanti.
1: Om Shanti.

0: discovering self-confidence. One of the things that makes life very difficult is when we come into self-doubt. We are not sure about ourselves. We're not sure about others. And when there's too much doubt, then initiative is paralyzed. We become very fearful of making mistakes. And so, one of the things that most people need these days is to develop a stable self-confidence that will enable them not only to face life, but to change it and to fit into it without conflict and without fear. When we develop self-confidence, we must also develop self-esteem and self-respect. These three things, esteem, respect, and confidence, create a well-being for the individual because it creates a consciousness that is able to create new things, a consciousness that is able to make the impossible possible. So let us now meditate on these three aspects of confidence. First of all, self-respect. When I am stable in self-respect, it means I have understood my true identity. I have a right to be here simply because I exist. My spiritual identity means I have acknowledged my eternity. I have acknowledged not only my right to be here, but the right of others to be here. I cannot grow in self-respect unless I give respect to others. I cannot grow unless I have a sense of identity. Because if I don't have a sense of identity, I depend on the opinion of others to create my worth. When I'm in self-respect, I am free from opinion. Self-esteem. Self-esteem is when I truly begin to value my life. When I value my life, then I am able to feel that I can live within life and that I am able to share what I have with others. I value myself, and then others will begin to value me as well. Value means I have recognized my uniqueness. Each person has a particular uniqueness which makes them special. It's not that one is more important than another. All have their part, all have their position, all have their role. Like a face. Face has two eyes, a nose and mouth, two ears. All are in a particular position and all make up the whole. Would you say that only the mouth is important? And I would prefer to have two mouths and no ears? There's no sense in this. All are needed, and all give something to others. And so let me keep myself in my own value and understand it and use it. Self-confidence is when I know that I contribute something to life. My talents, my capacity, simply the fact that I am alive is a positive contribution. If we cannot contribute, then our life does not have meaning. There's no aim. And it's only when we contribute, when we offer, that our own happiness grows. Our own confidence grows. The appreciation of others enables me to believe in myself. So, as I understand my value, as I respect my existence, and as I realize.
1: नमस्कार, मेरा नाम है अमन वर्मा और इस समय आप सुन रहे हैं रेडियो मधुबन। सुनते रहिए, मुस्कुराते रहिए। और मैं इतना कहना चाहूँगा कि आपका अपने घर पर कोई इंतज़ार कर रहा है, इसलिए कृपया हेलमेट लगाकर अपनी मोटरसाइकिल चलाएं। याद रखिएगा,

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ideals of the materialistic world, and he sets me on the gentle pillow of his ever-loving heart. He comforts the torn feelings. He heals the betrayed. He dispels the pain in the heart that has seen the sorrow of a world that has lost its way. He sees the beauty of each soul, myself included. He teaches each one to see the treasures contained in each other. He trains us in the give and take of good thoughts, sweet words, and unselfish acts of benefit to one another. He holds within the steadiness of his perfect mind the vision of a golden age where all the people of the world are happy. He comes to us in dreams, in subtle vibrations. He surrounds us with the atmosphere of his tranquil presence. He gives himself to us totally, to be ours in all relationships, so that it is so easy to be his. To belong to the ocean, to be merged in the everlasting, unending, the great being of light and love, is to know the significance of life and to value these brief moments of awareness. This one's love is unconditional. He is the all-knowing, the all-seeing, who questions nothing, who understands all things, and who knows how and why the souls of the world lost touch with their own essence, their own peace and love for each other. He knows how they lost touch with themselves. And now he is calling us back. The ocean of love is beckoning, saying, remember yourself.

0: Be with God. Be filled with His love and His truth for all time. He is always with you, wherever you go.
1: आप सुन रहे हैं रेडियो मधुबन 107.8 FM. सुनते रहो, मुस्कुराते रहो.
2: The power to decide. I think of the wonder I am. Think of the wonder that it means to be the owner of my thoughts, my words and actions. The capability of achieving whatever I decide freely, without selfishness and without fearfulness. I am the owner, the author of my life. I am free to decide what I want for my day, and I can see it clearly in my mind. I create with renewed energy all that I plan to accomplish this day. All that happens in my world today is an opportunity for my growth, to make me strong. I know where I'm heading. I have the ability to decide the next chapter of my life because I am responsible for the consequences that I generate every moment. That is why I'm free. I commit with enthusiasm to this day that life offers me, to learn, to dream, to escape from my limitations, to let myself go with balance, with faith. I feel so good that I can contribute with determination all that I am. I fill myself with an intense yellow energy, allowing it to cover me completely and to spread outwards towards everything and everyone around me. This energy is so intense that it invites me to create and recreate with virtue all that it does. I am the architect of a new world, a beautiful world. I allow myself to be, simply be, without limitations. And I invite the whole world to also be, along with me. This is the power to decide. Feel the power.

Hello, I'm Alexander, diplomat from Russia, and you are listening FM Radio Madubar. Keep listening and keep smiling. You can also tune radiomadyuban.in on internet, even Russia, even everywhere.

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1: One of the qualities that all human minds are searching for at this moment in time is peace. How many times do people say, I want peace of mind? Because without peace, there can't be stability, there can't be focus, everything appears chaotic. And very easily, when there's no peace, then negativity becomes stronger. Let us look at peace. Let us find peace. And of course, we cannot really find peace outside. Stable peace, which renews me again and again, is inside. And I need to find this peace daily. It cannot be a peace that I find just through a walk in the forest or a walk along the seaside. That is very beautiful and very refreshing. But most of us live in cities. We have busy lives. We don't have time to go to the sea, to be in the forest for many hours. So let me find this oasis of peace inside myself. Peace means harmony. Peace means balance. Peace means a quiet mind. A mind that is under my control. A mind that can be still. A mind that is not like a horse or a monkey that runs here and there whenever it wants. My mind should not have a mind of its own. In silence, with attention, I gradually become the master of my own mind. And the mastery of my mind is to keep it quiet whenever I wish. And in that quietness, I can recharge it. I can give it strength. And when my mind is fresh, when my mind is positive, then my life becomes peaceful. Peace is tranquility. Tranquility is the atmosphere I create around myself. And in that atmosphere of tranquility, others also get refreshment. They also feel themselves released from anxiety, irritation, fears. They are able to relax when they are near me. Peace is serenity. Serenity is a state of being. Serenity

is like a combination of being complete within and being content. Complete means I am satisfied with who I am and what I have. And I'm not running after things all the time. I'm also allowing things to come to me. Content. When I am content, I have let go of the wrong desires which make me rush here and there. And in that rushing, not only do I lose my peace, but also my balance. Just let me remain in this thought. I am a serene being. Let me feel that contentment and feeling of fullness. When I am serene, I am truly at one with myself. Serenity is the highest point of peace. The most powerful expression of peace. Peace is calmness. Calmness is when there is no disturbance in my thoughts and in my feelings. When I am calm, I truly have become the master of a situation. I keep myself free from allowing negative influences to dominate me. When I am calm, I am aware and I am alert to keeping the quality of peace as a sacred point of reference within myself. I will not allow it to be hidden or to be forgotten. If I have found peace, I have found the greatest treasure. To keep this peace, let me not become too critical of others. Let me not overreact to them. Let there be a quiet acceptance, a humble tolerance, which keeps good feelings and positive vision, even towards those who seem to like creating chaos and negativity. To be in peace will make me generous towards others. To be in peace means I save, I economize on the energy of my thoughts and my feelings. But at the same time, I'm able to donate. I'm able to donate this peace wherever and to whomever it is necessary.